My brothers and my sisters must be free. Africa must be free. From our Sudan to Soweto, from Nigeria to Nairobi, from Zimbabwe to Zaire.

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0: number. Ratatam, my machine don't start. 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
2: Joma jokes.

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1: In our fashion today,
2: we do take inspiration from each other, but we all have our basis on what our fashion should look like.
1: What forms of collaborations in the fashion space do you think the Anglophone side, perhaps Ghana, our side, can have with our very close neighbors, our Francophone side?
3: Understanding the strengths of the different countries or the different regions. When you know that, oh, I can get the best cotton from Egypt,
1: yeah,
3: no problem. Let's all be supporting that industry there and ordering our well-spun cotton from Egypt and still keep that within the economy of the continent. Ghana is known for its weaves and kente, and that's what our strength is. No problem. How do we, trade amongst ourselves? That's how I see it.
1: How big is secondhand clothing to the average Ghanaian?
2: It's something that provides clothing for majority of Ghanaians. Yes. You can find gems in there. I mean, I am a vintage collector. In my collections, I have like vintage, luxury products and stuff. And all of them I found here in Kathmandu. People don't come to Kathmandu to buy, clothes that are torn, clothes that are heavily stained, buttons that are ripped. Everybody comes to buy really cool stuff.
1: Do you think the global fashion industry is genuinely embracing African designers?
3: When you have like a secret sauce, you have somewhere that you get your ideas from, you don't want anyone to know.
1: No.
3: I feel like that's what Africa was to the global fashion scene. So nobody really knew, and then you come take from our culture and then present it out there like, oh, some innovative idea, right? And then the internet came, and now everybody has access. So you can't really hide where it's coming from.
2: The fashion industry is growing too much to the extent that we have fast fashion, and even now we have ultra fast fashion.
1: Yeah.
4: Vibes is brought to you by YFM and the French Embassy in Ghana. Bonjour, bonsoir, and akwaba. Welcome to Franco Vibes, a podcast that celebrates the growing relationship between Ghana and the wider Francophone world through music, language, culture, and creativity. I'm your host, Rev Erskine, and whether you're listening from Accra, Abidjan, Dakar, Paris, or anywhere around the world, we're delighted to have you with us. Today, we're turning our attention to fashion, and specifically, the ways in which global fashion influences what we create, what we wear, and how we present Ghana to the world. From Paris, one of the world's influential fashion capitals, to Accra's vibrant creative scene and the incredible ecosystem of Kathmandu, Ghanaian fashion continues to evolve while finding new ways to express our identity. And to explore that conversation, I sit with two very different but equally important voices in Ghanaian fashion. First, we have Yaira Agbofa, founder and creative director of The Revival, whose work is deeply rooted in Kathmandu art cycling and addressing the global textile waste crisis. And Aisha Ayensu, founder, CEO, and creative director of Christie Brown, one of Ghana's leading luxury fashion houses, known for transforming African craftsmanship and heritage into contemporary fashion with global appeal. This is Franco Vibes. Franco Vibes is brought to you by YFM and the French Embassy in Ghana. Follow the conversation across our social media platforms, Y1079 FM, Y1025 FM, and Y979 FM. So today's episode is about fashion, and for Ghana in particular, you can't talk fashion without mentioning Kathmandu when it comes to Accra. I'm here for the first time, and it's on record. I'm not very new to this environment because I grew up in Kumasi, Blue Light, Railways, Kejitia, Sofo Line, all these are places anyone who grew up in the Ashanti region will be familiar with when it comes to fashion. But when it comes to Accra, one of the biggest hubs, that has produced a lot when it comes to fashion is Kathmandu. And today, we're here recording live, and shout going out to Yaira, who's one of the key players when it comes to street fashion here in Ghana. He's very good, a great guy for that matter. He left the corporate scene. I'm just finding out now that I actually knew this guy way back before we decided to touch base again when it comes to fashion. And so we're here at Kathmandu in the space, the Revival, Circularity Lab, which is a very beautiful space. I've seen about three of them spread across here, bro. Welcome, and thank you for joining us on Franco Vibes podcast today.
2: Thanks for having me. It's
1: you have a beautiful place.
2: Thank you, brother.
1: How many of these you own here, around here?
2: So we own about six facilities here, and each facility serves a particular purpose. So we have here, we are currently where we are is the lab, where it's also an R&D space, where we explore different possibilities of material beyond just upcycling and repair. So we do some recycling here as well, sorting and other things that leads to recycling or transforming material into other products. We also have the graphic design and screen print studio. We have our showroom, we have our atelier, and we also have a space where it's more like an art residency space where people within the market, which we call the Cantamantu Art Collective, create art out of the discarded garments, garments that we cannot either recycle or upcycle.
1: Wow, sounds like a lot. I mean, if the name Cantamantu comes up, I mean, to an average person like me, I only think of, you know, people coming to buy some discarded Broniwewu. I don't know the English name for that, but
2: Fus.
1: Yes. People come in here to buy Fus. But clearly what you mentioned is more than what the understood concept about Cantamantu is.
2: Yeah.
1: To me, Cantamantu is just a space for all the things I just mentioned. But what does Cantamantu mean to you?
2: Well, I mean, Cantamantu means a lot. I don't know if we have the whole day for that answer.
1: We try.
2: But I mean, Cantamantu for me means home. It's a space that I love to be because in a time of my life where I wanted to do something that is meaningful and purposeful, it was Cantamantu that gave me that feeling. And I mean, everybody knows, or the notion about Cantamantu is that it's a place where they sell clothes and it's chaotic and too many people up and down and all of that. But it's the only place that practically undertakes circularity at scale. There's nowhere else in the world like Cantamantu. It's an ecosystem of amazing people. Like, there are repairers, there are sellers, there are people that upcycle, there are people that do waste management, and there are people that iron, there are people that fold. So it's different skills and craft that have been coined together to make a place called Cantamantu. So it's like, for me, I see it as a hub for creativity where possibilities are made, possibilities come to reality. People actually come here with ideas and leave with actually making the product. So for me, it's an amazing place. It's home for me, and it's a place that the world needs to celebrate.
4: This is Franco Vibes on YFM.
1: And we're doing that. I think you are doing that. A great job with that. Before Revival, before you put together the Revival, what I want to limit it to three. What three things did Cantamantu teach you about fashion, about life, anything? Are there any big lessons you picked from Cantamantu, your being here, what is made of, all these things that you just cited that really shaped how you run the Revival now?
2: I think my top three would be, number one would be resilience. I think looking at the nature of Cantamantu, especially the economic viability of the trade, it's a norm that the traders work with uncertainties on how much they earn and the profitability of the business. You win some today, you lose some today, but it still work. I mean, this market has been in existence for decades. In somebody else's mind, they will think, if you're doing a business that you don't have certainty, then why are you still doing it?
1: Yeah.
2: Because it doesn't make sense as a business person. But there's this thing where I cannot even explain words. People still work with passion and keep going irrespective of the challenges. And that is something that I really learned. It taught me, you know, how to be patient, to be resilient, and also the fact that unity runs across. The fact that one garment goes through different hands to become a product for it to be sold is beautiful. You can only achieve that when you are united. The other one also has to do with the fact that people see possibilities here no matter what. We've gone through so many challenges. The recent one was the massive fire in January. And when you were here on that day, Kanta was burnt to ashes.
1: Were you affected?
2: It didn't get to this area, but some of my shops within that area were affected. and it was burned down to ashes. But look at Kanta now.
0: Yeah, I mean, rebuilt. It looks like nothing exactly. has happened. Yeah.
2: And that's the beauty of people who are passionate about what you're doing, who understand the concept of...
0: Who are united.
2: Yes, united and are very resilient.
0: Wow, a lot of lessons. I honestly wasn't expecting these. Great gems, man. These are elements we need in our lives every step of the way. Unity, resilience, I mean, seeing possibilities out of nothing. You can't talk about Kanta Mantle and Ghana fashion without mentioning secondhand clothing.
2: Yeah.
0: Okay. I think I've done a disservice to the concept of... secondhand clothing, because I've traveled around the world, but I haven't really paid attention to or spent time to ask where or why, or even if other countries do it. I mean, people listening can tell me if other countries do it, but it's something I really know about the average Ghanaian. Mm. How big is secondhand clothing to the average Ghanaian? You know, teach us. You have been in this business for a while. Some believe it's for... us who don't really earn much.
2: Mm.
0: Is it so? Do we have people who are like big earners also getting it? Just explain all that for us. Help us break down what secondhand clothing means to the average Ghanaian.
2: Secondhand clothing, I mean, for me, I classify it as used clothing the literal secondhand clothing sometimes is a third hand. Sometimes it's coming to us. It's coming from secondhand spaces in other parts in importing countries, which is the global north. So then... used clothing for me, the understanding of used clothing within Ghana's ecosystem is that it's something that provides clothing for majority of Ghanaians, which are low-income earners.
0: Mm.
2: But then the other part as well is used clothing, that you can find gems in there.
0: Mm.
2: I mean, I am a vintage collector, and my collections, I have like vintage, you know, luxury products and stuff, and all of them I found here in Kanta Mantle.
0: Mm.
2: So then it's not only about coming for low income earners to come here and buy clothes, but it's also a place where you can get gems that you wouldn't find even in luxury stores, like really cool stuff. And for the average Ghanaian, this is where they get their stuff because of price points.
0: Yeah.
2: If you know, the price point is very... The margins are quite huge. So then people come here to buy, but also it's created business for people outside Kanta Mantle. Mm-hmm. People come here to buy. I mean, me at some point, I was selling in the University of Ghana.
0: Come and pick and go and sell.
2: So then the relevance and the impact of the secondhand goes beyond just the clothing. It's creating livelihoods for people, and it's an economy on its own. Mind you, it's an informal sector.
0: Yeah.
2: But for an informal sector to be able to create this number of jobs, we have estimated about roughly 30,000 people working here.
0: Mm.
2: And for that to happen, that means it's creating a certain value, but there are problems within that, which is the standards and the system is not favoring the market women. Mm. And that's a problem.
0: That's a problem.
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0: It definitely means more than enough for the average Ghanaian. But then do you think globally the fashion world or the industry understand what they are bringing to us? Do they know how important used clothes are to us? Do you think there's a general understanding? I mean, you've traveled too.
2: Yeah, I think they do know or they understand the relevance of secondhand to us. But all of these is based on, you know, post-colonial days.
0: Mm.
2: There is still the whole perception about that these clothes are needed in Africa.
0: Mm.
2: So even winter clothes are needed in Africa when our weather does not even allow for winter clothes to be used here. So then... the selling countries think they do understand, but also on the other hand, they're like, anything goes. Let's just send it.
0: Isn't that because the people demanding are also requesting for any and everything? Are they being specific?
2: No, the people demanding that do not actually have ample power to ask for what they really want.
0: Okay.
2: It's what things are sent, okay. Whatever is available, it's being sent to us. There are players within that look at how, you know, sorted and stuff. But then the general thing is everything has to come here. And the fashion industry is growing too much to the extent that we have fast fashion. And even now we have ultra fast fashion. And whenever that happens, we happen to be at the receiving end. Because people, you know, the fashion brands have to compel people to keep wearing and wearing and wearing. And the more they wear, the more we receive here, which are low quality, you know, in bad conditions, and we have to deal with that. People don't come to Kathmandu to buy, you know, clothes that are torn, clothes that are heavily stained, or buttons that are ripped. No. Everybody comes to buy really cool stuff. I'm sure in Kumasi, when you go to you go and buy cool stuff, you don't buy something that is torn. So there is a clear misunderstanding of the secondhand trade globally, and it's not because they don't know. It's just because the agenda of them sending anything and whatever to us here.
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0: Now, I think it's not right to speak about all this and not mention the brand, the revival. First and foremost, how did the name come about? I know the Kathmandu Art Collective is also a part of, you know, the bodies you join, but then the revival, how long have you been around? And when you put revival up and you put Kathmandu, so we've spoken about you as a person, as Yaya, but the brand revival and Kathmandu, when I put you guys on the same level and explain, how does one affect the other and how long have you been doing this?
2: I mean, revival. We've been actively working since 2016. So,
0: 2016,
2: decade, and we actively started working with the market from 2022. I mean, the name revival came out from an interesting point, which was around COVID, when everybody was home, and we wanted to look at what we're doing, to understand what we're doing and how we will call it. We had different names, but what the name that really kept reoccurring to us, re-echoing to us, was the fact that we're bringing something to life, which is literally what we're doing. So my partner was like, what about the revival? And I was like, oh, that's amazing. I think that works. And also the whole idea of it also being like a church thing, revival,
0: that's what we
2: that
0: know.
2: Kind of thing. So it was interesting. Our first workshop in Local House, that was in 2018. We actually, the whole campaign on that workshop, we did it like a crusade. Wow. So we had our banners with the dove holding it.
0: Just like the churches would do.
2: And we did a radio. We even did a radio thing saying, revival. This is on this day. We did a whole thing. And we had pastors within the market announce it like they are preaching.
0: Wow.
2: Yeah, it was amazing. So we created a whole vibe around it, and that just kept our relationship to Kathmandu was organic. If I told you that starting the revival I know that we'll be here at this point, I'll be lying to you. We saw a problem and we didn't have answers, but we wanted to do something. And through the process of doing something, it organically grew to what it is now. And we're very grateful because we had like-minded people coming on board and shaping the narrative and the vision to what it is now.
0: Before you decided to do revival here, you were coming in to get close.

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0: 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Kiss Daniel on it. Willis, get it.
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3: Yeah. Yeah. As a good brother, DJ Gabe will say, the crescendo. Yeah, it's got to build up. It's different. It's different. It hits different when it builds up, right? Yeah? Wait for that drop. It's insane.
4: Sebafunu gum tesha, sebafunu gum stressa, ubugelanzo bafakeli pressure, selifigili pressure, kohle baba tina into sayenza, sebakuluma banganginza, mina ngayiqala ngizoyipheta, abanye
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0: You done know already.
1: That one is different. SNE, OHP, and Sage. X Duppy. SNE was out here at the Bay Studios. He was on the Commissioner's podcast. DJ Gabe White.

Tula and myself on it. He's got a new one coming. I'm actually going to put some snippet on my Instagram, @SoundboyT. He was in the studio after what's hanged around.

0: He was at the studios, joined us for a podcast conversation. I heard that track, man. Jeez! Gonna post a snippet on my Instagram at SoundboyT. SNE. Yo!
1: What up? It's time to set the city on fire. Make some noise out
2: there. Ika se bafuna ukungithesha, se bafuna ukungistressa, ubukele nzo bafakele ipressure, selifikile ixesha, kohle baba thina into sayenza, sebakhuluma bangangenza, mina ngayiqala ngizoyiphetha, abaningi basale ngeleni, bongameli, gcwala ngawo, baduke, banama, sungusila ngale miradada, sebakokotela, ngene sengikhathaza, dlala kayona, dlala ngayo, shika shika, ayi bamba bamba, ayi iphumile. Number nine, says I'm in the skilling cutters. Hey, hold on, me, while I'm out, but today, I'm in the mouth. So, I'm going to say, I'm in the mirror, that's a book, and it's in cutters. Hell, I got you now, I'm in the hell, I'm out.

Big shout out to SNE. Conversation with the commissioners. Check out the commissioners podcast. You know, we've got some interesting conversations out there. Educating, entertaining, empowering.

0: Big boy rhythms. 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I'm in my favorites back right about now. I need to play some new songs. I need to play some new joints.
1: Teddy Abroqua. He never disappoints.

0: again, selector. Yeah, when the music is hot, what we do? Take it back from the top.
1: Oh, somebody call Samini. Somebody please call Samini for this one. Oh, man. If you've got his number, hit him up on Twitter, wherever. X, I must say. Oh, I've got to send him this rhythm. I've got to send this one to the King Samini.